a lot of other people around you who are in that same situation. Hebrews 11:2 says, people who lived in the past became famous because of faith, and every one of those people had to wait. Think about Hannah, who had to wait years to have the baby that she was praying God would give her. Think about Joseph, who had a God-given vision of being a ruler from a very young age, but spent 14 years in a prison for a crime he didn't commit. Think of Moses, who wandered in the wilderness for 40 years while he waited for his next assignment and to know his purpose in life. Think of Abraham, who waited 100 years before he had Isaac, the child God had promised him years before. Think about Noah, who waited 120 years before it rained. God waited thousands of years before sending the Messiah. We get in a hurry, but God is not in a hurry. Waiting is essential to your faith. Hebrews 6:15 says, after waiting patiently, Abraham received what was promised.

0: Hey, don't despise the tough times. Stop saying, someday God will bless me too. God is blessing you now. He's giving you the opportunity to build your character, grow your perseverance, and strengthen your faith in Him. It's okay to say you're not okay, but don't settle there. Keep asking God, Lord, what are you teaching me in this season? How can I rejoice right here, right now? Help me to see my blessing.
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0: Worship lives here. 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

Hey, can I encourage you with Psalm 112, verse 4? Light shines in the darkness for the godly. They are generous, compassionate, and righteous. So take comfort today in the idea that even in challenging times, there's a light that guides those who seek God. 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In your journey, let these qualities illuminate your path, making your life a source of positive influence. 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
2: It's time to call the fire department preventatively, because we're about to create lots of sparks today. 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Celebrating our legend, Billy Jim William, the Music Man himself, Bill Gaither at 90. 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
3: 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Yes, sir.
2: Welcome to a birthday celebration of William James Gaither. We couldn't fit all his friends in one room, but we have some bright lights and smiles sitting here. I'm Daniel Britt, and let me introduce them to you. They are Woody Wright.
4: Hey, friends.
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2: Pat Barker.
6: Hello.
2: Gene McDonald.
7: Happy birthday.
2: Tori Taff.
8: Happy birthday.
2: Mark Bishop. Kevin Williams.
9: Hey, what's happening?
2: Lauren Talley.
10: Hello.
2: Bill would say his better side. At his side, Gloria Gaither.
11: Yay!
12: Happy.
2: And, of course, now with a brand new title behind his name, welcome our favorite nonagenarian birthday boy.
13: Yeah.
2: Say it with me.
13: Bill Gaither.
9: Nonagenarian. It is getting hot in here. You better blow those candles out, man. I'm not sure we filed all the permits. You know? This is not a recreational fire, okay? You understand this?
14: Since COVID, I do not blow candles out anymore.
2: We appreciate that.
12: Or any cake. He won't eat cake from people who do.

0: Bill, so what's a standout among your favorite song openers for any of those wonderful videos?
1: Yeah, you take great care with the opening songs of a homecoming video. What's one of the top ones for you?
2: I always love Turn Your Radio On. I mean, in fact, I think that opener of Gloria and I talking up, if I look back at older videos, I think that was pretty good, really. And it was so true.

0: turn your radio on. I can't tell you what a friend this old radio was to this kid growing up in Indiana back in the early 1950s. Because I could go to cities like New York, Chicago, London, Los Angeles. But my most favorite cities were places like Dallas, Memphis, Nashville, and Atlanta. Because these were the places that had 50,000-watt radio stations that could beam up to Indiana my favorite kind of music. With groups like the Statesman Quartet, and the Blackwood Brothers, the Lefevres, the Spear Family, the Goodmans, the Florida Boys, the list goes on and on and on. And through the radio, these people became very dear friends to me.
1: Yeah, Bill, when you and I started getting serious about each other, you took me aside one day and said, if we're going to be together, I think there's something else you need to know about me. He brought me out to his parents' farm and up into this very room where he'd grown up as a child and began to play me some old records, even some 78, some of these groups he's been mentioning. And I listened to the music and I watched him, and I realized that this was more than just a hobby, a passing fancy, that this was an important part of his life. And actually, those records began a pilgrimage that led us both to wonderful writers like Ira Stanfill, Mosey Lister, Stuart Hamlin, Doris Akers, that probably began to inspire us to write too. And of course, that day, Bill, you had to show me the famous radio.
0: And you know, the exciting thing about the radio was this, that you really had to use your imagination. I can remember back as a kid, I'd try to remember what a Ben Spear would really look like, or a Brock Spear, or a Hovey Lister, or a Howard Goodman. And then when I finally met them in person, it was quite an exciting thing for me. But today, it is even more exciting because these people who became dear friends to me through the radio are coming to our hometown. Yeah, right here in Alexandria, Indiana at Pine Brook Studios. And we're kind of recreating the old radio days and singing a lot of the great songs that we used to sing then. With all day singing and dinner on the ground, it's going to be great.

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3: Happy birthday, Bill. It's Gordon here. You know my voice just like I know yours, except sometimes when you call me, even though your name appears on my phone, when you call, you feel the need to make sure that I know it's you. And if I couldn't hear your name come across my screen when my phone rings and you're calling, I don't think I would have much trouble knowing it's you. So, friends, this is the way when you pick up the phone and it's Bill Gaither, he tells you who it is. Let me see if I can do this.
4: Yeah. Hey, it's Bill.
3: So, there you have it. I hope you keep doing that because it makes me smile. Happy 90th birthday to one of the coolest people I know. I've learned so much, and I am excited to learn even more. You've got a long time to go in this business.
1: Love Gordon. Love Gordon.
5: So in 1936, famous individuals that share that year, how about Robert Redford?
6: Dead.
5: Johnny Cash?
6: Dead.
5: Mary Tyler Moore?
7: Dead.
5: Creator of the Muppets, Jim Henson?
7: He dead.
5: Burt Reynolds?
7: Dead. So dead.
5: Hey, Woody, give me the historical, a few of these highlights.
8: Oh, yes. Things happening. 1936.
5: Take us back.
8: The Spanish Civil War began in July, pitting nationalists, Franco, against Republicans.
9: Berlin Olympics, Jesse Owens won 4 gold medals challenging Nazi racial theories.
5: Edward VIII's abdication. I had to research this. You probably don't remember that.
8: But
5: yeah, abdication. Hey, Gene, what was on the music charts?
10: Ah, Bing Crosby, Pennies from Heaven.
0: The penny's dead, by the way.
5: Dead. Penny's dead. What a year.
7: What a year.

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1: And that's from a radio transcription what would have been playing on the radio in 1936, the Carter family. Bill Gaither at 90. It's a birthday celebration, and when you love someone, you gotta roast them. Here are the Statler Brothers.
2: I'd like to start off by saying that single-handedly for an industry that Bill Gaither's has done more for.
3: Gaither.
2: Well, that's really not my fault, because you know, up to about 4 months ago, I couldn't tell the difference between Bill Gaither and Bob Vila. I didn't know. You understand.
4: Yeah.
2: I know one of them builds pianos and the other destroys.
4: Always a magic guy.
2: Now, Bill.
4: But we're not here to honor him.
2: No. Bill Gaither is Gaither.
4: Gaither.
2: Bill Gaither. He's totally dedicated to gospel music. He's the only guy I know that wants his natural hair to look like a wig.
4: And he's successful.
2: And yeah, he's good at it. He's good at it.
5: 90 years, Bill.
6: 90 years. Yeah.
5: Now, how many of those years do you actually remember? Let's talk about this.
6: Well, you know what? Puberty was pretty much.
5: Had to go there first. You know, a lot of things have happened, I guess, in the last 90 years. When you think about it. I mean, you know,
6: one of my first memories. Gloria remembers farther back than I do, but
5: she's not older than
7: my
5: you
7: life,
5: are.
7: Not his.
5: You can't get out that way, Bill.
6: Yeah, but one of my first memories, in all fairness, was World War II.
5: Wow.
6: And it was like somewhere aside, I'd been 5 or 6. I'm sure there were things that happened before then. I can remember a few things. When I was 4 or 5, I used to take my brother Danny down to the corner grocery store.
5: Yeah.
6: And tell the lady who ran the store, if you'll give us some candy, my brother will sing for you.
7: Really? Are you kidding?
8: And look what he did with his life.
7: Oh, my gosh.
6: And she'd give us the candy, and Danny would get up on a Coke box, and he would stand up on the box and sing, "Let's remember Pearl Harbor," as we did. Yeah. By then, we were attracting a little bit of a crowd.
5: Did Danny get any of the candy at all?
9: How predictive was that?
5: Yeah.
10: What's my heart?

0: One of the earlier versions of the Bill Gaither Trio with Bill, Brother Danny, and Sister Mary Ann.
1: I can remember that, and I can remember World War II at Christmas, our Christmas Eve celebration, so I can remember that. And then I became aware of President Roosevelt, okay. And I can remember, when the war ended in 55, because you know why?

0: It's pretty much tied with what was happening nationally. And then Eisenhower, we like Ike. The signs were there. And then President Kennedy, the assassination. And I could go through. I didn't forget this, but I started teaching. And I met Gloria in 62, 64 years ago, 63 years ago. Yeah.
1: And did the kids try to fix you up, the students? How did that go down?
0: Yeah, they did. They said, Miss Sickle. I said, what did you say her last name was? She said, she's Sickle. That's a little bit scary. Sickle.
2: Back to the play.
3: Now, your first day.
4: Should have been your first warning right there.
0: Yeah, and we went out and had lunch, and I got never forget.
4: Yeah.
0: Vince Gill loves his story, and he tells it when people bring my name up. But I said to her, I think I'll just have a grilled cheese.
4: What will you just
1: have? He's a little frugal, folks.
4: Yeah.
1: That hasn't changed in 90 years.

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1: We're going to do a quartet number, just Gary and Steve and Lee and I. There's something about four-part male harmony that is spiritual. The first time I heard a Southern Gospel Quartet, I was in the sixth grade. I started milking cows in the sixth grade and milked cows until I graduated from high school. Not continuously, but took up lunch breaks and things. But on those cold old Indiana mornings, I would go down to the barn and get the cows in, start milking. We had an old barn radio that would reach these big 50,000 watt southern stations. And I can remember WSM way back then, and hearing the old John Daniel Quartet and Spear Family. And they always had those low bass singers and high tenors. You know, they'd give the world a smile each day. When I first heard that, I thought I had done died and gone to heaven. And they had those piano players, always did that fancy piano. That piano playing made that one old cow so nervous that she gave yogurt. Frozen. And you can take the boy out of the quartet, but sometimes very difficult to get the quartet out of the boy. There's just something about the harmony.

0: that's pretty.
1: That is just pretty. Well, anyway, here's the song. It's an old Stuart Hamlin song called Your First Day in Heaven.

0: A lot of your friends wanted to be here. We've heard that cow milking story for years. The cow wanted to be here. He couldn't be here today. Matthew, Mark, Luke, they send their regards. Zacchaeus wanted to be here. He's in a tree somewhere. Is it true that when you were a kid, you would sit in your room and book a quartet on the... how did any truth to this?
1: That's very, very true. I had a little office. Remember, I made my first microphone out of a piece of wood. But I would put groups together. And I did it because I ordered the Stamps Quartet newsletter that came every month, and they would show these pictures.
0: And are you eight or 9 years old at this point? What are you?
1: No. Yeah, maybe. No, I think I'm about 10 or 11.
0: Okay.
1: 11.
0: Okay.
1: And I looked at all of that, and they all had black curly hair and mustaches.
0: Yeah.
1: And then I heard if they did come to the group and they had red hair or something, they'd have to dye their hair and get a perm. I was intrigued in the early days about looks. I knew you had to have teeth.
0: Yeah, you got to have teeth. Somebody's teeth. Yeah, you got
1: somebody's teeth. So I started taking care of my teeth and going to the dentist.
0: Yeah.
1: But I've had a lot of help. Jake died with his original teeth.
0: Yeah.
1: Now that wasn't his hair, but I can remember seeing a picture of Jake and the Statesman when I was 12, 48.
0: Wow.
1: And it was 48, 49 when my dad took me to the Ryman Auditorium. And I saw those guys for the first time. And Pat, you know, I was like you. I was mesmerized. Mm-hmm. They were so good, and they sang as a unit around one mic, and they blended, and
0: so you would pretend that you're booking this?
1: Yeah. And I would always say, no, we can't go back to Wabash because that's 50 miles from Kokomo.
0: Yeah.
1: And that's too close.
2: Are you kidding me?
3: You got me.
1: What?
2: Are you kidding me?
1: I was doing that.
2: I've never heard of anybody doing that ever.
1: Yeah. Right. I mean, and it was fun to get the right personnel in the group because personnel is everything. But how to put them out on the road, and how to schedule dates, and how to get them back.
4: And you broadcast out of the upstairs window.
1: Oh, and every evening, afternoon at 4:30, gospel quartet time, and the whole harmony would come on. Everybody's going to have religion and glory. Everybody's going to be telling the story. Everybody's going to have, and that was really, really cool music compared to where I was in my church.
0: Sure. And I'm curious here. So Gloria, when does he reveal the secret that I have these records and I love these quartets? And like, how did that unfold for you? How did you find out?
4: Well, we've been dating and we met in the hall at school, actually. I was substituting and he was teaching it. And we started dating and we went to lunch. And then pretty soon he kind of had to sneak out and he said, I need to tell you about my other life.
0: Oh, boy.
1: Because up until then, it was just school teaching and reading and books and history.
4: We were discussing literature.
1: No mention of this music business.
4: And
1: no,
4: politics.
1: Yeah,
4: you know?
1: Yeah.
4: And so he played me the Spear Family, and they were singing one of his early songs.
1: I've been to Calvary.
0: Let her talk, Bill. Let her talk.
2: Stop producing her.
4: He said, what do you think? And I said, you know, that's a good song. That's really a good song. And then he said, I wrote it.
1: Whoa.
4: And so that he said, you need to know this other life. Little did I know that it was his mistress, actually. So I had to decide from the beginning whether I was going to share his life with this other passion. But it turned out that we both had a passion for the message by then.
0: Mm.
4: And so I'd been writing lots of other things. I never dreamed of being a lyricist.
0: Mm.
4: But
0: amazing. That's amazing.
4: That took a turn in the road right there.
5: Sing that chorus with us. The Cavemen's coming.

0: three babies, and then mine lands. We were singing in arenas back in 1970.
1: Yep.
0: Down in Fort Worth, 14,000 people.
1: Yeah.
0: And the guy who ran the arena told Bill Carter, who didn't know us then, and later on was helped us out in a lot of our managerial stuff, but said he, first time he heard about us, he talked to that guy, and he said, there are only two people who fill this arena, 14,000. Elvis always fills it. And then there's a school teacher and his wife and his brother from Indiana. Said, it's the craziest thing you ever saw. Said, did he come in with a piano and a bass and say, hey, we just wrote this, sing along with this, something beautiful, sing it, something beautiful. Everybody just sings it.
2: Wow.
0: You know. So that all started happening. And then the quartet started singing our songs.
2: Wow.
0: And I can remember, she still has a letter. I wrote her back from Florida, said, honey, I just heard the Imperials just recorded He Touched Me.
1: Oh, wow.
0: With this kind of thing going on, I can quit this traveling in a couple, 3 weeks.
1: He said, I shouldn't be able to have to do this more than another year. Wow. I have kept that letter. That was 40 years ago.
0: And so this year I'm still out. Not as much as much as I have in the past, but it's been a great life. Sure.

0: Elvis Presley. Here's Gloria Gaither.
1: Bill played for a revival with Dale Oldham and Doug Oldham. And on the way home, just from a revival in northern Indiana, Dale said to Bill, you should write a song with the word touch. Because people need to be touched. The widows haven't been touched for years. And to think that the God of the universe would touch you is a profound thought. So he came home and sat down at the piano. That was on a Saturday night. I was getting ready for church, and he's messing with this. He called me in, and he had kind of scribbled down some stuff. And he said, what do you think of this? And I listened to the song. I said, honey, this is powerful. I think there's one weak line, and the weak line is, and now I'm no longer the same. I think it's just a rhyme line, and I think you could do something powerful to the end of that verse. You know, so thankfully, he ignored my advice and left it exactly like it was. And Doug Oldham was singing it by the next weekend. That was God's humbling moment for me for the rest of my life. Every time I hear it, it's like, good thing he didn't listen to you.
2: Because every time I hear We Will Stand, I think, okay, maybe it hadn't been said exactly this way.
1: But it had. That's the trouble. And I said, that's, the old evangelical light. No. It's the line where everybody reads their own story into the song. That's my song because of that one.
2: That's exactly right.
1: What do I know?
0: So Bill, not only did Elvis record He Touched Me, and everybody knows this story, I think, by now, but I think you told me maybe before Elvis got a hold of it, from that field and maybe from the secular side, there was this version.
3: Shackled by a heavy burden.
4: Jimmy Durant.
3: Wow.
4: What? By a heavy burden.
3: A load of guilt.
0: Frosty.
3: Yes. And shame.
2: Oh my gosh.
5: It's crazy. That is crazy.
3: Then the hand of Jesus.
1: Jimmy Durant.
5: Yes.
3: Me.
0: Didn't know that.
2: No.
6: I didn't know that.
3: And now I am no longer the same.
7: I like this version.
2: I keep seeing Frosty.
5: Yeah.

0: me.
1: Yeah.
2: Wow.
3: Was this the first?
1: Was this the first big crossover maybe for that? Or?
2: Maybe so. You know, that kind of thing, just out of your hands. It just, when God honors. I have a suspicion that Jimmy Durante went to the Shrine Auditorium and at a Catherine Kuhlman meeting. She would meet there once a month, every Sunday. You couldn't even get in on a Sunday afternoon. It was a 2 or 3 o'clock meeting. And she just sang this over and over because it was a healing kind of a thing. Sure. And I got a feeling he was there, you know, and there were a lot of Hollywood characters who came into the, and, you know, I never met her. She sang that every Sunday. She sang There's Something About That Name. She sang everything we wrote. And the first time the trio ever went to LA, she told her people, I don't know these Bill and Gloria, but we sing their songs. I've never done this before, but you need to go see them. Anybody who writes songs like this, you know, must have. We were sold out and people couldn't get in.
1: Wow.
2: All because of Catherine Kuhlman. I'm pretty sure.
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1: In the precursor to the homecoming, and Gloria tipped me off on this, back in a neighboring town, I like to say Alexandria is a suburb of Anderson. Up in Anderson, Bill got a job, and part of this job was assembling voices in a choir in different variations called South Meridian Sings.

0: So how old would you have been here?
1: I was old enough to know better. I tell you that. I thought I could direct a choir. Boy, that's an interesting thing to keep a choir together.
0: Yeah.
1: South Meridian. And we made that record. That was an LP before I think most people were trying to do LPs, called South Meridian Sings. I went to the board and asked them if they'd back it up because it could have cost $500. They said, I don't think so. Well, would you care if I would do it on my own? I say, I want to. Go ahead and do it. The first one sold out before we even had a chance, to get it. So I was going to do South Meridian 2. So the board comes up. Now, when do you want to do that? I said, I don't need the help now. I'm out of the out of the chute. But it was, that's when I started mixing some of the stuff we'd written and Stuart Hamlin, oh my lands.
0: But you would take soloists and you would take trios and you would take the choir.
2: The things of earth will dim and lose their value. If we recall, they're only borrowed for a while. And things of earth that cause the heart to tremble, remembered there, will only bring a smile. This weary world with all its toil and struggle may take its toll of misery and strife, but the soul of man is like a waiting eagle. When it's released, it's destined for the skies.

0: Louisiana Church Choir, under the direction of a very young Bill Gaither, kind of a precursor to what we know now as the Homecoming series, if you think about it, celebrating Bill Gaither's 90th birthday with some messages from old friends like Dr. Chuck Swindoll.
1: Hi, Bill. I want to welcome you to the ranks of the 90-year-olds. I really have no idea you were even over 80. You wear it well, my friend, and I congratulate you for that. I'm sure that Gloria has something to do with how well you look and how happy you have remained through the years. And I commend you for keeping a great attitude of gratitude as the years have stacked up. But happy birthday from Cynthia and me. We love you dearly. I want to thank you especially, Bill, for helping our world to sing. In these last decades, we have enjoyed your music. We all sing it, and we all love it. And you have given us so many wonderful original pieces to sing, and they've been just delightful for young and older alike. So thank you for that. I want to thank you also for providing for us so many new talents. People that we would have never met or been blessed by. You found them, you helped mentor them, they sang with your group, and then you released them so generously to the world around, and we all have benefited from them. So thank you for making the most of your years by pouring your life into others, as well as into the pieces of music that you have provided for us. Let me leave with you a great verse of scripture that reminds me of you often. It's found in Colossians 3, verse 16. Paul wrote, "Let the word of Christ dwell in you richly with all wisdom, teaching and admonishing one another with psalms and hymns and spiritual songs, singing with grace in your hearts to the Lord." You are a marvelous model of that, Bill. And I've loved that about you through the decades that I've known you and respected you. I hope your birthday is a wonderful day and that many will come around you and tell you how much you have meant to them. I love you dearly. Happy birthday, Bill Gaither.
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2: I thought getting older would take a lot longer than it did. Seems like day before yesterday, I was just a little snotty-nosed kid, and that shock of hair that I had back there went away and hid, yeah, it did. But I thought getting older would take a lot longer than it did.

0: appropriate for Bill Gaither's 90th birthday celebration. Hey, Mark Lowry caught up with Bill Gaither and talked about this monumental record called Alleluia.
1: The first Christian record. It was actually just a musical at first, and then you made a demo of it, and it sold 1 million copies.
2: Now, the ironic thing about that, it was just made to be a demo for church choirs.
3: Church choirs, right.
2: But it was a special work, and Bob McKenzie introduced us to an arranger named Ron Huff, an upcoming arranger.
1: Not a bad one.
2: Not a bad one. And he took our songs uptown. We had these little country tunes. I remember one of the tunes in there. You ask me why my heart keeps singing, why I can sing when things go wrong. But since I found the source of music, I just can't help it. God gave me this song. And that's all they know in Alleluia. But we had two

since I found the source of music, I just can't help it. God gave the song. Ron said, that little song you got, God gave the song, said, would you mind if I did some changing in it? And it came back and he had this part in the middle where the armies marched against and everything. He said, do you like it? I said, I love it. So when we got ready to publish the musical on that particular song, Bob Benson was kidding one time. He says, yeah, God may have given you that song, Bill, but I think he gave a little bit more of it to Rod, huh?

The song came into our world through a manger. A manger in Bethlehem. It was a simple little song. A simple, lovely song for every man to sing. Right from the first, some tried to ignore it. They said, there's no song. It simply doesn't exist. Others tried to change the tune.

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They killed some who sang the song. They screamed at it

And they said to themselves, there, that should take care of that. But it didn't.

Andy Patty and Bill Gaither, our birthday boy, at 90. And when you talk about the song and birthdays, you have to have the birthday song. Here, with a special treat, are the Voices of Lee.

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0: You're listening to a celebration, 90 years of Bill Gaither on Homecoming Radio, Alexandria, Indiana. By the way, this is interesting to me. We're talking about Bill's birth year, 1936. You go back to 1836. That's the year Alexandria was first platted.
4: Oh. Alexandria beat Bill by 100.
5: And guess where it was platted?
0: Where?
5: Where I live.
0: Are you kidding?
6: Yes.
5: Come down and read the rock.
3: Yeah. Wow.
5: We got a plaque out there to tell you all
0: great.
5: About it.
0: And also, Alexandria is known for a few restaurants of the year. Some aren't here anymore.
7: I've got questions about these. Notable restaurants through the years included the White Spot.
1: Yep.
7: Doherty's.
1: I've been to that. Yeah.
7: Hoadley's.
1: Yeah, it's Hoadley's. Had good ribs.
7: Okay. BK Root Beer Stand.
1: Oh, yeah. Oh, yeah.
7: Okay. And Friendly Foster's.
1: Brother.
0: Yeah. Alexandria is known also for tomato production, the world's largest ball of paint, and of course, Gaither Music Company and the studios where we sit today.
3: That's you've got to go see the paintball, and you get to put a little bit of paint on the paintball when you go see the paintball.
0: Wow. Part of history. Yeah.
8: And you get a little shaved off piece of the paintball.
3: Of the paintball, yeah. It's pretty exciting.
1: It's big. it's bigger than this.
0: And home to Alvie Little, who played a saw and knew the right song at the right time to influence a young William.
7: There just aren't enough saw players in this world.
3: No.

0: 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Happy 90th. We love you so much.
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3: Gloria, of all the songs that you and Bill have written, why do you think Because He Lives has had the greatest impact on people around the world?
4: It's been a big surprise because it was such a personal song. And maybe that is the reason, maybe because it came out of just some real regular things in our lives. It was written in the 70s, actually in 1970, right at the end of the whole 60s situation in the world. Everything was pretty much in turmoil in the news for a decade. The Vietnam War and the whole civil rights movement was at the peak of the turmoil that was tearing America apart. Turned out to be a good thing, but at the time it was chaotic. And we were expecting our third baby, and we were reading the newspaper saying, why in the world would anybody bring a baby into the world like this? I mean, what's it gonna be like when this child has to face it? We went through a real dry spell in our writing where we didn't write for 6 months or more, and wondered if that well was gone, was dried up. And through a series of events, after Benji was born and we held that little boy in our arms, it sort of dawned, as you know how theological things that you say all your life kind of dawn on you finally, and we realized that you don't do what you do and get married and have kids and go on with your life because the world is stable. You do all that because Christ is real and the resurrection is true and life wins.

0: never gets old. And celebrating 90 years of Bill Gaither, well, you just can't condense and contain that to 1 hour. So we're back next time with part two of the Bill Gaither at 90 celebration. Today you've heard only the best of the best in great gospel music. 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

Hey, one thing for you today. Someone once said, if you get on the wrong train, be sure to get off at the first stop. The longer you stay on, the more expensive the return trip is going to cost you. Yeah, they weren't talking about trains.

From your morning commute to your evening rest, we keep the focus on the one who never fails. Worship lives here, the House of Praise.

Do you remember the story of the woman at the well? Jesus meets the Samaritan woman at the well, and you know, it wasn't a coincidence that he met her there, of course. It was a divine appointment. And in the same way that Jesus pursued this woman in one of the loneliest parts of her day, drawing water, he's there in the midst of your sometimes lonely, imperfect life. He's there when your disappointments and failures leave you empty, make you doubt your worth and purpose. He's there when you're going through the motions, aware of what needs to be done, but unaware of how you're going to do it all. He's there during endless days filled with projects, diapers, laundry, when you're wondering if you'll ever find meaning in the monotony. He's there when you're criticizing yourself and questioning whether you have what it takes to be a godly woman or man. He sees you. He notices all you do, and he knows all that you long for. In fact, Jesus is the only one who can meet your deepest need to be known, accepted, and pursued simply because of who you are. Today, he is pursuing you with his gift of perfect love. Love that is patient and kind. Love that keeps no record of your wrongs. Love that won't give up on you. Wherever you are, whatever you're doing, he's there. Will you take time to stop and talk to him? And then quiet your thoughts so you can listen to his?

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0: Hey, if you follow and trust Jesus, you are going to be okay. And now it's not life will be smooth or perfect or struggles won't come, but the promise of heaven means you don't have to just hope it will all work out. It will, in the end.
1: Faithful, holy, worthy. The House of Praise.

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1: You guys always
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1: Make me smile. 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
0: I fall. 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

Hey, I want to encourage you with Romans 5:8. It's really a beacon of hope and reassurance for you today. But God shows his love for us in that while we were still sinners, Christ died for us. Wow. Despite our flaws and shortcomings, God's love is constant and unchanging. It's a love that surpasses understanding and extends to us freely, regardless of our past mistakes. Embrace this love, for it's a reminder of our inherent worth and the endless possibilities for redemption and renewal. Let it guide you through your challenges today and inspire you to spread love and kindness to others.

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0: 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Doubts and questions, they're part of a growing and maturing faith. 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Deeper faith usually comes from asking honest questions and growing through your doubts.
1: Let's go.

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A place where every lyric lifts your heart toward heaven. Every time I call your name. Worship lives here. The House of Praise.

Are you taking your family for granted? That's kind of tough to hear, but is it true? Here are some signs from the folks at allprodad.com. First, are other less important things getting more of your time than they do? When friends, sports, or hobbies start consuming more of your free time than your family gets, those you love are sure to notice. Second, do you find yourself regularly enjoying time alone more than time with your family? This might include hiding in your room on the computer, or out in the garage doing your own thing, or being with your family in person, but not truly being present. Next, do your kids repeatedly ask for your time and attention, but your list of excuses keeps getting longer and longer? You always have a good reason why you can't play, ride bikes, or watch what they're doing at the moment. Sometimes, your phone or device gets more of your attention than they do. Does your spouse get frustrated at your lack of interest and involvement with the family? She wants you to invest more time into her and the kids than you do your work or your hobbies, but you still don't seem to see the problem. She must just be overreacting again, right? And finally, is it hard to remember the last time you played in the snow with your kids or played ball in the backyard? If an entire winter or summer has gone by and you've not built a snowman, engaged in a snowball fight, or played some catch in the backyard, you might be wasting precious memories that could easily be given, but that you'll never get back. You might be taking your family for granted. You can pass up easy opportunities to make lasting memories without it bothering you. Finally, you're in the habit of saying no before you even hear them out. A family wants to be and needs to be heard.

And we listen to them and what their words and hearts are telling us. It shows that we care about their thoughts and their feelings. Rather than just saying no because it's the easiest thing to do, be sure to hear them out, give them what they deserve, an evaluated and intentional response. The precious moments we have with our children are fleeting, and we can't afford to take them for granted.

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We praise Him for who He is. 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

0: You know, a surefire way to make a bad situation worse is to continue replaying it in your mind. 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The only thing that matters now is making the best choice given your current position. What is your next best step?
1: Lifting up the name above every name, the House of Praise.

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0: 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The House of Praise. 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
0: And now, your local forecast for northern Oklahoma and southern Kansas on the House of Praise.
5: For tonight, low down to 77. Sunny and hot again Tuesday, the high 100. And Tuesday night, mostly clear, low of 77.

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0: I think you're on the right path.
1: How's that for timing?
2: But I will keep counting my blessings. Knowing I can't count that high.
1: The House of Praise.

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It's who he is. God did it. God did it. Faithful, powerful, good, and worthy. 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The House of Praise.

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3: Your forecast for Labor Day, sunny and hot, high of 99, mostly clear tonight, down to 77. And Tuesday, sunny and hot again, 100 for the high.

0: Cause you're good.
1: One thing I want you to know today, you don't have to pretend it's not as hard as it is. You don't have to be embarrassed that you don't know where to go from here. You're not alone, and God is with you.
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0: If you're working this weekend, we'll keep a dog warm for you. 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Oh, there you go.
1: Have a happy Labor Day weekend.
0: The House of Praise.

You know, Jesus doesn't just give you what you need. Jesus is what you need. Your heart was created by Him, for Him. You can fight and claw to gain the world, but without Jesus, you will never be completely satisfied. If there's a growing discontent deep inside your heart, a hunger that hasn't been completely satisfied by the people, pleasures, parties, material things, or accomplishments, today is the day to open your heart to the idea that it's Jesus that you were made for. But you have to walk away from less and ask Him to become your more. Jesus is enough for you, and He is here.

Every song, a sanctuary. Every lyric, a lifeline. I'll take you as you were. Keep your heart lifted in the house of praise.

0: I don't know if you remember the song from the 90s, From a Distance, God is Watching Us from a Distance. I always had a problem with that because I don't believe in it. Evidently, Max Lucado didn't either. He says, don't assume God's watching from a distance. Avoid the quicksand that bears the marker God has left you. Do not indulge this lie. If you do, your problem will be amplified by a sense of loneliness. Choose instead to be the person who clutches the presence of God with both hands. Psalm 118:6, the Lord is with me. I will not be afraid. What can mere mortals do to me?
1: Love you guys. You make my day every day.
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your morning commute to your evening rest. We keep the focus on the one who never fails. 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

Hey, let me encourage you with Psalm 91, verse 1. He who dwells in the shelter of the Most High will abide in the shadow of the Almighty. You know, in the midst of life's uncertainties, God offers us a place of safety and peace. 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When we abide in His presence, we experience His unwavering love and provision. So trust in God's shelter today and find rest for your soul.

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7: Your forecast for Labor Day, sunny and hot, high of 99, mostly clear tonight. Down to 77, and Tuesday, sunny and hot again, 100 for the high.

Hey, one thing today, maybe if you're struggling with your faith, you know, you won't grow spiritually if you've become suspicious of walking by faith. And maybe your prayers sound like, well, I know you could, Lord, but you probably won't. Yeah. Hebrews 11:6 says, and without faith, it's impossible to please God, because anyone who comes to him must believe that he exists and that he rewards those who earnestly seek him. He is a faithful God. You can put your faith in him.

0: Lee.
1: Good company.
2: You guys always
1: makes for a great day.
2: 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You catch me when
1: I fall. 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

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AllProDad.com has these great ideas. First, homework equals success. Even good students need oversight to make sure their homework is on target. So even if your child says they're doing their homework, check in with your child's teacher once a grading period to make sure that's happening. Sleep equals success. Do you know how much sleep your child really needs each night to function well in school? Take time to figure that out. Fueling the brain is important. School-age brains need lots of fuel to stay sharp. That begins with eating healthy food at home. Start your child's day with a good breakfast. If you're in a rush, choose a cereal that's fortified with vitamins and minerals. The milk your child gets in their cereal will also increase the nutritional value. But think twice before having

zones. It might sound radical, but lots of families have a no TV, no video game policy during the school week. Once you get your kids to buy into it, you don't have to argue about it.

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0: 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Enjoy the last weekend of the summer.
1: The House of Praise.

0: To be loved but not known is comforting but superficial. To be known and not loved is our greatest fear. But to be fully known and truly loved is what it means to be loved by God. You, no matter what you've done, you are fully known and truly loved by God.
1: Praise, presence, peace. The House of Praise.

The House of Praise is where worship never stops. A place where every lyric lifts your heart toward heaven. Every time I call your name. Worship lives here. The House of Praise.

You know, even in Christ, overcoming an addiction or destructive habit, it can be incredibly difficult. So remember, you have the power to break free from bondage. His grace is sufficient for your weakness, and his strength is made perfect in it. Galatians 5:1 says, "It is for freedom that Christ has set us free. 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So today, lean on God's strength and your community of faith as you walk the path to freedom. Recovery is a journey, not a destination. 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Remember, your identity is in Christ, not in your struggles. You are more than your addiction. 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
1: Your forecast for Labor Day, sunny and hot, high of 99, mostly clear tonight, down to 77. And Tuesday, sunny and hot again, 100 for the high.
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2: Hi, this is Jim Daly from Focus on the Family. Thanks for listening today on The House.
5: Charles said it was horrible. He said it was the worst thing you could ever imagine. And he said, in fact, it was so horrible that when I went to kindergarten, I looked at this girl and I said, I gotta get out of my house. I don't know what to do. And she said, pray.
2: The friend
5: said, pray.
2: Mm-hmm. And these are five-year-old.
5: Yeah. Mm-hmm.
3: That's Michelle Ablard describing the terrible plight of an abused child who ended up in foster care and then, through a series of miracles, ended up in her home and today is Michelle's adopted son. This is Focus on the Family with Jim Daly, and we're going to hear more of this incredible story, and then we're going to be asking you to prayerfully consider how you might help one of the tens of thousands of orphans living in foster care right now. Thanks for joining us. I'm John Fuller.
2: You know, John, one of our core values here at the ministry is the value of children. And we believe children are a heritage from the Lord and a blessing. And that's why so many of our programs are devoted to parenting and making sure parents are doing the best job they can do to raise the next generation. And what a calling it is to raise the next generation. I know moms are going, man, is this worth it? Yes, it's worth it. I've seen it with my own boys. Gene poured into them. I poured into them too, but Gene was the backbone of those boys getting a good foundation. And we live in a fallen world, and many kids today grew up in broken families. I grew up in a broken family. I was the foster kid way back when. And that was in fourth, fifth grade. And, you know, I ended up moving in with my brother, who was a young man who married his pregnant teen wife. And that had a whole thing, too.
3: But
2: that was
3: junior
2: high and high school. So I've come from that brokenness. And here's the one thing that's amazing. God is there for you. And he's a father to the fatherless, and he is close to the brokenhearted and saves those crushed in spirit. And I think one thing, when your family breaks apart, you are crushed in spirit. But the Lord is there to say, come with me, and restores that brokenness. Mm-hmm. And today's program is about that.
3: Yeah, we've got a remarkable story for you about a school teacher who had a heart for children, and God pushed her to become involved in foster parenting. And this is really inspirational, and I think it's going to be life-changing for a number of our listeners. Michelle Eblard is in the studio with us. She's been a grade school teacher and educational specialist for over 25 years now. In 2017, Michelle became certified as a foster care parent, and that began an unexpected journey toward adoption of her now two children, Charles and Jean. And she's captured her story in a little book called Faith Builds a Family, A Journey of Faith, Hope, and Healing.
2: Michelle, welcome to Focus on the Family.
5: Well, thank you.
2: I love your story, and it's close to my heart, like I said in the middle. But first of all, teachers were so important to me growing up. I think it was the structure I was looking for, because my home life was so void of structure. I had an alcoholic father, and my mom, you know, did what she could do, but it was falling apart. And, I think going to school just was it for me, and I could excel in there, and I felt confident in there. Mm-hmm. And teachers, for whatever reason, they just took an interest in me and loved on me, which was awesome. It gave me a certain confidence that I don't think I had otherwise. Yeah. But that was all teachers. So on behalf of all those other teachers, thank you for doing what you've done and what you do every day. And I just think it's a great thing. You talk about being an ordinary school teacher with dogs and a mortgage, and that's what you thought your life would be like. And then...
5: Very routine.
2: You get into this... Yeah, you get into this situation. What was the nudge that God gave you to get into foster care?
5: It was interesting because I did have dogs and a mortgage, and I got in my car every day and drove to work, and it was routine.
2: Yeah.
5: And some days I would show up at work and be, how did I get here? Did I run any red lights? Or, you know, because all of a sudden it was so routine. But one day in particular, I'll never forget, I was driving to work and I just felt inside my spirit. I've never had God speak verbally to me, but I felt deep in my spirit, quit your job.
2: Out of nowhere.
5: Out of nowhere.
2: That is how God speaks to
5: us. Out of nowhere. You know,
2: what? What did I just do?
5: And at that time, they were like having lists of teachers that were going to be laying off and things because districts just didn't have the funding at that point from the state. And I said, quit my job. That's funny. You know, so I just went on to work like nothing. And I kept feeling that all week.
2: Wow.
5: You know, I felt just conviction, quit your job. And I was like, okay, this isn't making sense. So I walked into school one day and with the staff that I just loved, and I loved being there. It had been my home for 16 years, you know. And I walked in, I was under so much conviction, I just blurted at everyone I saw, I feel like I need to quit.
2: Wow.
5: And they just laughed. You know, that helped me feel better then inside, because I was pretty much ignoring what I knew I should do.
2: Hmm. Yeah, and what's so critical in this is the way God sews this together. So you did quit. You did get another job. And it was actually, you got paid more.
5: I did.
2: So that was good. But something happens in that second grade class that you're teaching. Tell us what happened.
5: Yeah, so... It was, and that's another amazing thing, that I was working with all struggling readers, and there was this little girl, her name was Jean, in that group, and she was balding, and the smell was horrible, you know, and we saw red flags. We always saw red flags.
2: Sure.
5: But they're so good at covering things up that you can't just call the state on a red flag, and you have to have something, so... she was very unlovable, and after, you know, at that point I'd been in the classroom 17 years, and I knew that the most unlovable were the ones who needed the most love.
2: Right.
5: And so I went home every night and prayed, God, help me to love this child.
2: Yeah.
5: But God has definitely taught me to love that child.
2: Well, and again, what you're describing is common with kids that are, you know, have very difficult trauma at home.
5: Mm-hmm. Yep.
2: It's not unusual.
5: We knew there was something.
2: Yeah.
5: You know, and that's another thing that you had mentioned, that the boundaries, you know, the consistency. And so that was their safe place where they could do that kind of stuff, because they knew that we would consistently love them while disciplining them.
2: No, it's so good. But in your book, Faith Builds a Family, you share a story about the day you agreed to become a foster parent for Jean, this little girl that kind of captured you.
5: Yes.
2: I mean, to be loved, and you knew the need for her to be loved. And then her older brother, Charles, also. Describe that first night when they were dropped off, and you're fostering at this point. So you're certified, and then the kids come along. Something Jean and I have experienced as well.
5: Yeah.
2: I think we had about 15 foster kids come through our house. And it's an interesting, that first experience is interesting.
5: It's
2: because you don't know
5: scary.
2: What to expect. You're just on the porch going, okay, here they come.
5: It's scary,
2: so,
5: you know.
2: So, yeah, what happened?
5: I knew who was coming,
2: okay.
5: which was beautiful.
2: That's even better.
5: You know, but I also knew who was coming, which was also scary because I knew who.
3: Yeah.
2: Yeah.
3: Well,
2: that's true.
5: I had worked with her,
2: yeah.
5: You know, and I'm like, they were completely terrified when they were walking up. It was like the weight of the world was on their shoulders. And I come to the door, and they look up, and they start just screaming, "It's Miss Ablard!"
2: That's kind of cool, actually.
5: Yeah, so then I opened the door, and they were just, so they ran everywhere, and I'm thinking, what did I get myself into?
2: Well, that's the beginning. They got to check out the domain.
5: They were so excited, just amazing.
3: And their ages at this time were?
5: 7 and 8.
3: Okay, wow.
2: And they're in the foster system, and there's a distinction. So the state is hopeful that there can be some work with the parents, the birth parents, that they can get to a healthier place, and hopefully there's intervention. But that is, you know, for the 343,000 kids in foster care, about 77,000, the parental rights have been terminated. These kids, their parental rights had not been terminated yet.
5: No.
2: But so they're in the system. This is hopefully a temporary thing to where the parents can get their act together. And this is going on in every state in the U.S.
5: Yeah.
2: I mean, that is the idea. And they really, the state works hard for reunification, sometimes to a fault. To be honest, because those parents aren't going to be able to get the bad behavior corrected.
5: Yeah.
2: And then that's when the court steps in, they terminate parental rights, and that's where you have 77,000 who are available for adoption. And just describe these kids particularly, what they were facing. How long were they in the foster system? When did they become available for adoption?
5: We went through actually years. I think it was 4.5 years.
2: So there was visitation occurring.
5: Visitation started after 9 months. The abuse in their home was so horrific, but due to state laws, they had to start at least trying to work on reunification. So they started visits, and Charles immediately started having physical problems, neurological. He looked like he was having seizures, and his arms would fly everywhere. And he doesn't remember the details of the abuse. It was so horrific, but he it comes out in his body. And you know, that's another thing that they learned early on, how to advocate for themselves. And he
2: survival.
5: Yeah, he wrote. He went and made a video for the judge, begging, "Please, don't ever make me go see them again." And the judge granted his wishes, and he was free to never see them again.
2: Wow!
5: He said, "It's just it's doing too much. I can't heal." Gene went to see the parents a little while longer, and it was through a few conversations that she revealed that she was afraid to tell them that she didn't want to see them anymore, that they would hurt her because they still had that hold on her.
2: Sure. You know, the thing that's so hard to grasp is it's one, a beautiful thing. Children have an amazing capacity to forgive their flawed parents. I mean, I did, and I know that feeling. You still love your dad. You still love your mom, even though they're not healthy parents.
5: Yep.
2: Oftentimes, those parents were abused as children.
5: Yep.
2: And it's a repetitive cycle that occurs. And so we need to recognize that. In Jean's case, your daughter, she was having fantasy escapes.
5: Yep.
2: Describe that, because that, again, is a tool of survival.
5: Yeah. I mean, her dream was that one day she would be able to sit on the couch and snuggle with her mom. That was her dream, that her mom would actually wrap her in her arms and snuggle with her. And she thought that with these parenting classes that they were going to be better, you know, and that was her dream. She continued with the family visits just for a short while after. She would go off into her closet afterwards, and I would hear her talking, and she'd be off in a completely different world.
2: So in that context, what were, you know, some of the attitude adjustment that you needed to have, expectation adjustments?
5: A lot of patience.
2: Yeah.
5: You know, and just sit there and wait for her to come out of it and just say, hey, what were you doing? And that was how she coped. She would completely leave the situation completely. Another thing is, you know, we had good therapists, and a good therapist brings the foster mom in at the end, or dad.
2: Yeah.
5: So that's how we worked through a lot of it. A lot of it, I think, it was just her feeling safe. And
2: right,
5: once
2: totally.
5: She started to feel safe, she no longer disappeared into another world.
2: Yeah.
5: And she's never gone there since.
2: That's one of the best rewards, and I experienced that, Gene and I, with some of the foster kids that came in with food insecurity issues, stuttering. I mean, these are things that occur because the kids have been traumatized.
5: Yeah.
2: And there's no box that says perfect child.
5: No.
2: You know, that you can select from.
5: Mm-hmm.
2: They all come typically with issues. And then the question is, how do you do the things you need to do to give that child confidence and security? The one that I experienced with it was a 2-year-old boy, and he came in, stuttered, and he would sit for breakfast, and Mr. Jim, you know, can I have cereal? And I give him a bowl of cereal. Can I have toast? I give him toast. Can I have a pancake? I give him a pancake. This went on for like 3 or 4 weeks every morning, and I just did what he would ask for.
5: Mm-hmm.
2: And one day, it just ended. And he asked for a bowl of cereal and nothing else. And the other thing is, the stuttering stopped at the same moment. It's like he could then speak clearly. It was like a total God thing. Just those things, those insecurities, and the fact that he knew he could have access to food anytime he wanted, made such a difference for him emotionally. Tell us about the plea that Charles made to God when he was in kindergarten, the prayer he said.
5: This gives me chills. I mean, this is,
2: and
5: the
2: this
5: Bible
2: is Gene's
5: says,
2: brother.
5: Yes, the Bible says, faith of a mustard seed. You can tell that mountain to move and it will move. And it was Christmas time, and the kids had lived with me since Halloween. So Christmas Eve service, my brother, Michael, did a lot with us at the beginning there. He really helped Charles a lot come out of his shell.
2: And he's a therapist?
5: Spent a lot of time.
2: Or?
5: No. We did have a therapist friend, though.
2: Okay, all right.
5: Jamie, who...
2: Okay, Jamie.
5: She's like a sister, yeah. You know, you become very close to the counselors when you start foster care.
3: Right, yeah.
5: But, we were driving home from Christmas Eve service. It was their first time. They were all dressed up, and so we were driving home, and my brother said, tell us what life was like for you guys back then. And Charles said, I'll never forget it. I will never, this moment. Charles said it was horrible. He said it was the worst thing you could ever imagine. And he said, in fact, it was so horrible that when I went to kindergarten, I looked at this girl and I said, I gotta get out of my house. I don't know what to do. And she said, pray.
2: The friend
5: said, pray.
2: And these are 5-year-olds.
5: Yeah. Mm-hmm.
2: Wow.
5: And
2: that's growing up fast.
5: Yeah. And then, you know, I found out who the girl was later on. She had also been in foster care at one point, which was interesting.
2: Yeah.
5: But she told him, pray. And I started tracing back. Well, 3 years ago, what was I doing? You know, and of course, this was also divinely inspired, because I don't just come up with ideas like this, but it was that nudge again. Where was I 3 years ago?
2: Yeah.
5: And I would have been driving to work when God said, quit. your job.
3: Yeah.
2: I mean, that networking, the weaving of the tapestry from the Lord is such a part of your story. You mention in the book Proverbs 3, 5, and 6. It actually is my life verse. I love that verse. It's, I think, one of the most popular verses. Lean not on your own understanding, but in all your ways acknowledge him, and he will make your path straight.
5: Mm-hmm.
2: I mean, who wouldn't, in devastating trauma, who wouldn't cling to that?
5: Yes.
2: Right? That's the promise of God. Mm-hmm. How did that become powerful and tangible for you and the kids?
5: Well, it's so amazing because, you know, part of foster care is court.
3: Yeah.
5: And the mom, the parents had separated. They were no longer together. And the dad was holding on to them. And, you know, we found out later the reason he was holding on was because they still had his secrets, you know, and he wanted to make sure he got them back because he didn't want the secrets out. So we were going to face court, and I hadn't told the kids yet. We were still in school, and I knew we were going to have court in June, and we were all subpoenaed, and they were going to have to go in and testify against their dad.
2: With him in the room?
5: With him in the room.
2: Oh, my goodness.
5: And I just thought, these kids have been through so much. Yeah. Why are we doing this again?
2: That's trauma.
5: Yeah. But I tucked him into bed, and I went to my knees at night at my couch. And I said, I don't understand. Why are you doing this? Why, these kids have been through so much. And I just, I fell apart. And I said, I am not leaving this spot until you tell me why. Wow. And that verse popped into my head. Proverbs 3, 5, and 6. You know, that was a verse I grew up with. I hadn't thought about it in years. And I replayed it in my head, and it's, you know, trust in the Lord with all your heart. Trust. I wasn't trusting. And lean not on your own understanding. It wasn't my job to understand why. It was my job to trust.
2: Yeah.
5: And I said, thank you, Lord. And I went to bed. And I said, I sang my songs, laid in bed, you know, and I felt peace. I said, because you've gotten us this far, Lord. You know, and Charles always said to me, Mom, it's not, God wouldn't bring us this far to let us go. Mm-hmm. We have to trust.
2: Yeah. Well, before we close today, Michelle, you've brought along some very special guests, Charles and Jean, the kids we've been talking about. And we'd like to take a moment just to ask them a few questions and hear from them. Are you guys okay with that?
6: Yeah.
2: Okay, great. What a remarkable story. And in so many ways, you know, I'm sorry that you had to go through that. You know, it's going to get me teary-eyed now because one of the things I love from my sons who are now 24 and 22 is they'll say to me, you were a great dad, which I didn't have, you didn't have. And I hope as you grow up and you get married that might be something that you'll treasure when your kids say you're a great mom and you're a great dad. Won't that be cool? I'm sure you can't even imagine that right now. But it will happen, I think. But even not, just that you're healthy and you're doing well. So thanks for your courage to just sit in for a few minutes with us. I don't even know. Jeez, there's so many ways we could go here. Maybe a favorite memory with your forever mom here, Michelle. What do you think? When you were on the porch and you realized, it's my teacher. What did that feel like? Either one of you. Let's start with you, Charles. What did it feel like?
7: I don't remember much from back then. My mind blocked most of it out.
2: Yeah.
7: I do remember running through the house and looking at all the stuff and being like, this is $1 million mansion.
2: It's three bedrooms. And one of them could be yours.
7: And I'm like, the dishwasher actually works.
2: Oh, that's interesting. Yeah. Was it a tough process though, the transition, did it feel like light? Did it feel positive?
7: It felt positive, yeah.
2: That's amazing. Do you remember that prayer when you were five?
7: Yeah, I actually also got help from

0: Because you haven't felt a normal sense of love.
1: Yes, yes.
0: And when you feel it, somebody paying attention to you, somebody recognizing you're actually in the room, that's an amazing feeling, isn't it?
1: Yeah, it feels great. It's refreshing.
0: Yeah.
1: Yeah.
0: And that is what it should be like. That is normal. That is what a child should feel.
1: Yes.
0: Is being wanted and being loved. And again, it's wonderful that you guys are experiencing that now. And I'm sorry it didn't happen when you were first born. Let me ask you guys, why do you think, if you're talking to a couple million people through this broadcast, and being a foster parent or adopting out of foster care can be really hard. What's your best pitch to ask an adult or a married couple to say it's a good thing to do? What would you say?
1: I think I would say, like, whenever you go and you make that step, someone or maybe like halfway across the world is thanking you, because this is something that's taking them out of like torture. Like, this is something completely new. This is like a new life for them that you're going to give them.
0: Yeah. Charles, any thoughts?
2: Well, you're literally saving your life. I mean, I could have died there, so.
0: Oh, that's so sad, my friend.
2: Whenever you think about that, if you think about it as saving a life, I think it's a pretty easy choice.
0: Man, that is good. That is so good. And that, let me ask you spiritually, I mean, this idea of God and trusting in the Lord and the Proverbs 3:5-6 that we talked about earlier, how has he made an impact in your life? And what's your relationship with the Lord like?
1: I feel like if I hadn't gotten into foster care, I wouldn't have known God, because we were not a Christian family at my biological parents' house. We were actually probably the complete opposite. Mm. And I feel like to this day, I've gotten really close to God through foster care, because it depends on like the home you go into. If you go into a Christian home, then you know that like not only does someone else love you, but God loves you too. So even whenever you don't feel loved, God's there with you through everything, like yeah. through all your healing, through all the trauma you're re-experiencing. And it's great.
0: It's pretty awesome. And that he loves you more than anything. You.
1: Yes.
0: And you. That he loved you enough to die for you. Mm. That's pretty cool.
3: Well, that's how we concluded our conversation with Michelle Eblard and her two teenagers, Charles and Jean, on today's episode of Focus on the Family with Jim Daly. What an amazing story, Jim. And God prompting Michelle at the right time to step in and foster these kids, and she was ready and willing to give them a forever home.
0: Yeah, she was, and here's the thing. Michelle didn't accomplish all that on her own. She had a wonderful community of support, and that's what you need. Her niece's family got her started in foster care. Her brother was a positive influence on her kids, and many others helped along the way. That's a key part of what our Wait No More ministry, where we not only recruit couples to become foster or adoptive parents, but we also encourage people to come alongside these families in their church and community. Not everyone is going to adopt. We get it. But there are great ways to get involved and provide help. Maybe shopping or running errands for the families, doing laundry, or simply being a good neighbor and a friend. Another way you can help is through our suitcase bundle program. I love this program. Life in foster care is difficult enough with all of the moving from home to home to home. And many of these kids end up carrying their possessions in trash bags, hefty bags. 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A suitcase filled with a Bible, a teddy bear, and a handwritten letter to remind children of how much they're loved. 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Or give a one-time gift, whatever you can afford. We so appreciate your generosity. And the kids do too.
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0: Your forecast for Labor Day, sunny and hot, high of 99, mostly clear tonight, down to 77. And Tuesday, sunny and hot again, 100 for the high.
2: When the bottom drops out of life, when pain arrives uninvited and refuses to leave, we're tempted to ask, where is God in all of this? But what if suffering isn't the enemy we've always assumed it to be? What if our deepest hurts are actually clearing our vision, sharpening the things that matter most? Today on Insight for Living, Chuck Swindoll returns to the ancient story of Job to uncover priorities worth recommitting to, truths that hold firm even when everything else gives way. Chuck titled his message, A Recommitment to Things That Matter.
3: You'll remember we are in Job, and I'd like to read a few selected sections from the 27th and 28th chapters of Job. Great book of wisdom, mysterious book in many ways, leaves us hanging, this good man with such dreadful events that capsized his world and it absolutely ruined his family life as his 10 children were taken. He was left with his wife, who herself became disillusioned and full of grief, and then with three friends to begin with, who gave him more of their mind than they could afford to lose. And then once they were silenced, it's like an interlude. When you get to chapter 27, it's like a little interlude where he has time to think for himself. And that this goes through 31, chapter 31. And then a fourth friend comes on the scene named Elihu, who again delivers what's on his mind. But I want to read just a few verses from Job 27 during this interlude, and then 28. Verse 1 of Job 27, then Job continued his discourse and said, as God lives, who has taken away my right, and the Almighty who has embittered my soul for as long as life is in me, and the breath of God is in my nostrils, my lips certainly will not speak unjustly, nor will my tongue mutter deceit. Far be it from me that I should declare you right. Till I die, I will not put away my integrity from me. Verse 11, I will instruct you in the power of God. What is with the Almighty, I will not conceal. Behold, all of you have seen it. Why then do you act foolishly? Across the page, chapter 28, verse 1, surely there is a mine for silver and a place where they refine gold. Iron is taken from the dust and copper is smelted from rock. Man puts an end to darkness, and to the farthest limit he searches out the rock in gloom and deep shadow. Verse 5, the earth, from it comes food, and underneath it is turned up as fire. Its rocks are the source of sapphires, and its dust contains gold. The path no bird of prey knows, nor has the falcon's eye caught sight of it. And to find out what it refers to, verse 12, wisdom. But where can wisdom be found? Where is the place of understanding? Man does not know its value, nor is it found in the land of the living. The deep says, it is not in me. And the sea says, it is not with me. Verse 20, where then does wisdom come from? And where is the place of understanding? Verse 28, and to man he said, behold, the fear of the Lord, that is wisdom, and to depart from evil is understanding.
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3: Suffering helps us straighten out our priorities. Interestingly, the deeper the pain, often the clearer the vision, and the more crisp are the priorities that come as a result of our hurting. On the first anniversary of 9/11, you, like I, read various testimonies of real people who were touched in a real way by that very real series of atrocities. One surviving New York cop said, "As a result of the atrocities, I no longer take our liberty for granted." A middle-aged widow whose husband was killed in the World Trade Center was quoted as saying, "I now hug my children and always tell them I love them every morning and every night before we go to bed." One 48-year-old stockbroker admitted, "I've decided to hold my business and my career much more loosely, and my family and friends have become much more important." By the way, he lost several friends and many clients on 9/11. Suffering helps us straighten out our priorities. Pastor John Piper has written a book recently that I have come across. It's a book to fellow pastors. It's called Brothers, We Are Not Professionals. I love the title. In it, he talks about suffering. I quote, "Sometimes massive suffering comes so close to home that for a brief season, the fog of our foolish security clears. And we can see the sheer precipice of eternity one step away." He adds, "Those are good times for pastoral realism. Oh, how hollow much of our lives and ministry seem in those moments. The last thing we regret then is being less professional." I think the same is true in the business world. I cannot recall ever hearing one once successful professional person now struggling with cancer saying while lying on the bed, "I wish I'd spent more time at the office." If Job could speak today, I think he would verify all of this. Stop and remember. Once his children were taken in that freak tornado, and his business went belly up as a result of a cataclysmic series of events, and his health went south, covering his body with boils, and a fever rose to dangerous levels, we never hear Job lamenting his missing the turn of a deal or longing for a fat contract that would enlarge his camel caravan business. Never once. You don't think about that when you're where Job was. Suffering helps us straighten out our priorities. "Therefore, I am now convinced suffering is not an enemy, it is a friend. Not until we embrace it as such will we glean its benefits." I think by now Job has begun to grasp some of the benefits. I think he now has been brought back to the things that he can recommit himself to. Interestingly, it didn't begin to happen until his friends stopped talking. They showed up, they blamed, they, if you will, even spoke sarcastically with ridicule. They pointed fingers, they lectured, they unloaded a portion of their mind they couldn't afford to lose. And by the time they finally were quiet, it all began to distill in Job's mind to the point where he, in this little interlude, began to put things together. I am learning in my years on this earth that one of the benefits of getting sick or going through times of suffering is that your focus is automatically vertical, because you have to lie down horizontal. Charles Spurgeon, the great pulpiteer of London for so many years, was a flashpoint of controversy. And the newspapers and the periodicals took him on full bore. Normally, he could hold his own, but there was one occasion when it began to get the best of him. All of us have our breaking point. His wife noticed a depression that was beginning to come over him. She became concerned for him that he not lose his zeal and not miss the opportunities that were his, even while going through such hard times. And so she pulled from a portion of the Beatitudes, the section that reads, "Blessed are you when all people say all manner of evil against you. Bless and curse not. Great will be your reward." And she wrote it out in hand, by hand, on a large piece of paper, and she taped it on the ceiling of their bedroom. And he turned over in the morning, woke up, blinked his eyes, and read, "Blessed are you." And all, he really focused vertically on what God was saying. I think that's such a wonderful, wonderful idea. When we are flat on our back, the only way to look is up. And he stopped licking his wounds, and like Job, he began to be preoccupied with thoughts of God. For example, as you get into chapter 27 of Job, you will notice in the first 13 verses, no less than 10 times he refers to the name of God. Verse 2, "As God lives, who has taken away my right, and the Almighty." Verse 3, "As long as life is in me and the breath of God is in my nostrils." Verse 8, "What is the hope of the godless when he is cut off, when God requires his life? Will God hear his cry when distress comes upon him? Will he take delight in the Almighty?" Another reference. "Will he call on God?" Verse 11, "I will instruct you in the power of God. What is with the Almighty I will not conceal." Again in verse 13, this is the portion of a wicked man from God. "And the inheritance which tyrants receive from the Almighty." It is God. It is the Almighty. It is the Lord. It is God, over and over and over again. I count no less than 10 references in those first 13 verses, which gives me the first of five priorities that I think are worth remembering. Job's priorities as of this point in his life. Thinking God's thoughts is our highest goal. Thinking God's thoughts is our highest goal. I've sometimes referred to this as thinking theologically, thinking biblically. That's why I'm such a proponent of scripture memory. You can never think more acutely God's thoughts than when you quote back to him or to life situations God's word. A.W. Tozer put it very wisely, "What comes into our minds when we think about God is the most important thing about us." What do you think about when you think about God? I remember as a little boy thinking of God as the north wind, beard, cheeks puffed out, blowing the wind. Because that's what I saw on the old maps, the ancient maps that showed this presence blowing the wind of the sails of the ship and whatever. Cynthia and I know a friend who lives in China, and he sent us an email this past week. Because of his love for the Lord, I wasn't surprised to hear him say, as he described things getting a little bit darker and a little more uneasy there, he adds, but we are not at all afraid. So many words, he writes, my confidence in the sovereign hand of God keeps me from being afraid. What you think about God tells others a great deal about you. What do you think about God? Do you see him as the one who gives breath in your nostrils, the very giver of life? Do you see him as the one who will call all into judgment someday? Do you see him as the Almighty? Do you acknowledge his power is greater than any power that you would ever witness on this earth? It makes all the difference in the world in how you view life. Think of Job's situation. He is bankrupt. He is childless. He is friendless. His body is covered with boils. He's living with a high fever, intense pain. He is misunderstood. He is blamed. He is rejected. How in the world does he go on? His view of God keeps him going, and not what others are telling him. He recommits himself to things that matter. In a swirl of humanistic thinking, which he is given by the three friends, Eliphaz and Bildad and Zophar, he's turned that off and he is now focused on the things of God. I love that kind of thinking. In fact, he says, because he is so focused, he will not pad the record. He will not speak deceitfully. He will not tell them what is not true. That brings us to the second. Go back to verse 3. As long as life is in me and the breath of God is in my nostrils, my lips certainly will not speak unjustly, nor will my tongue mutter deceit. Far be it from me that I should declare you right. Till I die, I will not put away my integrity from me. Second priority. Walking in integrity is the only way to live. The first, thinking God's thoughts is our highest goal. The second, walking in integrity is the only way to live. He won't skate. He won't fake it. He won't deceive them. He will not lie. He will tell them the truth. One of the most refreshing and reassuring kind of people to meet are those who have gained control of their tongues. You meet one about every decade. It's the last thing that seems to get under control. I think it's the strongest muscle in our body. I had a physician talk to me after the first service, and he said, by the way, don't be hesitant in saying that anatomically it's true. The muscle makeup of the tongue makes it the strongest muscle in the body. The muscles work, and he described it for me medically, and then he said, but the muscles of the tongue work altogether differently. Most likely is anatomically the strongest muscle in the body. I had reference to obviously the verbal part of it, but he said, no, anatomically it's the strongest. You got a strong muscle in your mouth, and so do I. Therefore, he says, verse 4, my lips will be lips of integrity. I will not speak unjustly. My tongue will not mutter deceit. I will talk truth. Far be it from me that I should declare you right, because I believe you are wrong. And for me to call wrong right is not the good use of my tongue. It's not integrity. I hold fast my righteousness and will not let go. My heart does not reproach any of my days. What a way to live, huh? What a remarkable way to live. You get to the third priority when you get down to verse 13, to the end of this chapter. And it's a bit of a relief, by the way. Somewhere in the middle of this chapter, Job changes the subject and moves toward the subject of the wicked. He leaves his testimony and he begins to talk about the wicked. Verse 12, behold, all of you have seen it. Why then do you act foolishly? This is the portion of a wicked man from God, and the inheritance which tyrants receive from the Almighty. Though his sons are many, meaning the sons of a tyrant, they are destined for the sword. His descendants will not be satisfied with bread. His survivors will be buried because of the plague. Their widows will not be able to weep. Though he piles up silver like dust, It's the picture of the wicked getting wealthy, though he piles up silver like dust and prepares garments as plentiful as the clay. He may prepare it, but the just will wear it. Isn't that a great line? He may wind up with more clothes in his closet, but he'll have to will them to us. The righteous will wind up getting them. The old nonsense that's framed around license plates, he who dies with the most toys wins. Wrong. He who dies with the most toys passes them off to the righteous, and the righteous get to enjoy them. In fact, look at how he describes the house. He has built his house like the spider's web, or as the hut which the watchman has made. You ever notice how spiders build their webs in the flimsiest of places? And all you got to do is walk through them and you tear down their house. Now, we've got the most diligent spider in North Dallas at our home. In front of our house, he builds that house every day. In fact, when we walk through the web in the morning, you get it on your mouth and you get it on your ears. And Cynthia now says, did you walk through the web today? We came in last night, walked through the web. He now builds it during the day and we come back in. I'm going to meet that guy someday. He builds this house all over the place and you walk right there. It's just as flimsy as a spider's web. What's Job saying? What's the third priority? Realizing that wrong will not ultimately triumph. Realizing that wrong will not ultimately triumph brings us a sense of justice. What a relief that is, that the wicked are building houses of a spider's web. Verse 19, he lies down rich, but never again. He opens his eyes and it is no more. I love the proverb that says, won't you set your eyes on that which is not? For riches certainly make themselves wings. They fly away as an eagle toward heaven. There go the riches. So it is with the wicked. You say, what do you mean a wicked? Mine flew away in the last couple of years as well. Riches don't hang around, do they? And when the wicked get rich, he says, they will not ultimately triumph. Rest assured. God knows. God keeps the right record. He knows what he's about. He knows who is righteous and who is wicked. He's keeping the score. It's easy for that to get confused if you watch too much CNN. Okay? Let me just say it. Be very discerning what you watch and what you read. Be very sure that the source is reliable. There are still some very straight-thinking people inside the Beltway. Not a lot of them, but there are still some who are still thinking straight. It's a pleasure at times to hear from some. Reminds me that the wicked will not ultimately triumph. Straight thinking. You won't read it in most newspapers or the periodicals that you and I take that come to our home every week, or see it on your basic television newscasts. That's too extreme. No, that's straight thinking. In a world that's gotten foggy and fuzzy, it's important to think straight. Why am I yelling? I thought the other day when I was walking by my son's office and he was playing a tape of one of my messages, and I thought, let me get this door shut. And I thought, I am starting to sound more like my daddy every day. I remember looking at my dad thinking, get a life, Dad, come on. You know what I think? I think I've begun to see things clearer than I've ever seen them in my life. Now, I don't say that out of pride. I say that out of enormous gratitude. And I find myself wrong about something every day. Doesn't mean I'm always right. But on this subject, I'm right. This is right. This is right. Ladies and gentlemen, listen. It is merely a spider's web, albeit that spider bites. It's ugly. And the webs are numerous. But the great priority is that I realize that wrong will not ultimately triumph. That in the end, God wins. And the mystery, as it begins to unfold and truth begins to emerge, we will realize his plan is right. James Russell Lowell put it so well, truth forever on the scaffold, wrong forever on the throne. Stay on the scaffold. Keep thinking straight. Keep forming priorities from the Word of God. Spend less time in the papers and more time in the Scriptures. Let God give you your agenda and help you think through how to interpret the events of our times.
2: In the end, God wins. That's a comforting truth to carry into this day. When headlines unsettle us, when circumstances seem to tilt toward the wicked, we can rest in the quiet confidence that wrong will not have the final word. This is Insight for Living, and Chuck Swindoll is reminding us to spend less time reflecting on the news cycle and more time in the Scriptures, letting God set our agenda. Chuck titled his message, A Recommitment to Things That Matter. 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For instance, Chuck wrote a practical book that pairs naturally with his study. His book is titled Finding God When the World's on Fire. 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
3: Your forecast for Labor Day, sunny and hot, high of 99, mostly clear tonight, down to 77. And Tuesday, sunny and hot again, 100 for the high.

Might step on your toe, but I'm gonna share this. You won't grow spiritually if you have unforgiveness towards anyone. I know they don't deserve it, but we didn't deserve it either, and Jesus still forgave us. So trust it with him. Matthew 6:14 and 15 says, "For if you forgive other people when they sin against you, your heavenly Father will also forgive you. But if you do not forgive their sins, your Father will not forgive your sins."

Have you heard of FOMO? F-O-M-O. It's a real thing. In fact, FOMO, fear of missing out, hashtag FOMO, was just added to the latest edition of a popular English language dictionary. There's an entire generation of people who are constantly worried they're going to miss something. With the accessibility technology and social media provide, they feel pressured to stay connected all the time. Craig Rochelle, in his new book called Hashtag Struggle, says, but ask yourself, at the end of your life, is it really going to matter how many likes you got? Do you honestly believe that you're going to be lying on your deathbed one day wishing you'd posted another funny cat video? What you really should be afraid of is missing out on the person in front of you. When you stay glued to your phone or tablet, that's what you're missing out on. You may be missing out on your children growing up. You may be missing out on enjoying an intimate marriage. You may be missing out on deep friendships filled with meaning. Your fear that you're going to miss out on something may cause you to miss out on what matters most. Life will not be about how many likes you got. It will be all about how much love you showed. The only way people will know that you are a follower of Jesus is by how well you love other people. They won't know that you're his disciple by how many followers you have. They won't know that you're his disciple by how many likes you get. They won't know that you're his disciple by how quickly you are to respond to emails. Believe it or not, they won't even know that you're his disciple by how many Bible verses you post. No, they will know that you're his disciple when they can see your love being acted out. When you get involved in the lives of other people, when you care for them right where they are, when you open up your heart and you do life with them, that's when they'll see something in you that they really want. Others won't know you by your likes. They'll know you by his love.

not just worship on Sunday, it's worship every day. Hallelujah anyway. Let your car, your home, your office become in the mighty name of Jesus. A house of praise.

0: After you've been through the darkest season and survived the worst possible assault on your faith, after people have left you and circumstances have drained your energy, there remains a promise in the Word of God. God said, "Never will I leave you and never will I forsake you." When will God withdraw his love from you? When will God change his mind about you? Will God walk away and give up on the plans he made for your life? Never. No, never. When God says never, he means never.
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take a listen to 1 Corinthians 16:14. Let all that you do be done in love. What a great verse. 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You know, it's a world that's filled with chaos and uncertainty, but love, it remains a constant anchor. So let's strive to approach every situation, every interaction, every decision with love as our guiding principle. Love is the power to heal, to unite, and to bring hope. So let's spread love wherever we go, knowing that it can make a profound difference in the lives of those around us.

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1: Your forecast for Labor Day, sunny and hot, high of 99. Mostly clear tonight, down to 77. And Tuesday, sunny and hot again, 100 for the high.

0: educate real quick. True joy doesn't come from external circumstances. True joy comes from an internal faith in God. We have joy not because of our circumstances, but because we trust and believe in God. Romans 15:13 says, I pray that God, the source of hope, will fill you completely with joy and peace because you trust in Him. Then you will overflow with confident hope through the power of the Holy Spirit.
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0: You know, it takes great intentionality to remain in an attitude of faith when you experience disappointment or discouragement, doubt, despair, disillusionment. You know, it's normally when you're on the verge of breakthrough that you'll be blindsided by at least one, if not all of those things. The enemy wants to undermine your trust in the goodness and faithfulness of God, so you'll stop believing in God. Hey, he wants you to give up and settle for so much less than all God has for you. See it for what it is. Decide to keep walking by faith and not by sight. Remember, faith is predicated on trust, not understanding. You can trust Jesus because he who promised is faithful.
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3: Music that reminds you he is worthy. The House of Praise.

hey, if you're going through a hard season, you're not alone. Remember this today. Sometimes the biggest blessings in life are on the other side of opposition. If you're facing opposition, don't let it discourage you. Let the trials strengthen your faith and draw you closer to Christ. The closer we get to doing something that matters to the heart of God, the more likely we are to face opposition. So don't give up. The pain you endure today often leads to the strength you'll enjoy tomorrow.

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0: coming to the Oklahoma State Fair, it's Ben Fuller. I'm the child of the Most High God, and the Most High God's for me. Ben Fuller in concert at the 2026 Oklahoma State Fair, Monday, September 21st at 7:30 p.m. at the Chickasaw Country Entertainment Stage. 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
1: Good morning. It's the House of Praise. I'm Chandler. Hope you had a great weekend. Extended into your Monday now. Happy Labor Day. Natalie Lane's coming up. Brandon Lake, Charity Gale. And here's Pat Barrett. Build My Life on the House of Praise.

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0: She's Charity Gale on the House of Praise, and I'm Chandler. Good morning. Hope you're doing well today. Probably enjoying an extended three-day weekend. Yeah, happy Labor Day to you. You know, it doesn't matter what day of the week it is. We've got encouraging worship music on the air on the House of Praise, like this one from Brandon Lake, which is his new one, and it's slowly turning into my favorite. Maybe it's your favorite, too. Here's How Good God Is on the House of Praise. Good morning.
1: I

0: we want
1: is
0: to want
1: here.
0: God.
1: And you are too.
0: I think you're on the right path.
1: How's that for timing?
2: But I will keep counting my blessings. No, and I can't count that high.
1: The House of Praise.

They're Mercy Me and Phil Wickham teaming up for Then Christ Came on the House of Praise. Good morning, I'm Chandler in for Tony today. You know, it doesn't matter how much you've messed up, what your story is, God still loves you and God's still pursuing you. He wants a relationship with you this morning, wherever you are in the messiness of your life. And I'll tell you, that is some good news because I feel like I've messed up so much, but you can't outrun His grace. Just know He loves you and is pursuing you.

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3: Your forecast for Labor Day, sunny and hot, high of 99, mostly clear tonight, down to 77. And Tuesday, sunny and hot again, 100 for the high.
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We do a lot of cool things here at the House of Praise, and I'm not biased at all on that. 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

0: perfectly.
1: It's not just what we play, it's who he is.
0: God did it, God did it.
1: Faithful, powerful, good, and worthy. Worship lives here, the House of Praise.

Worship lives here. I love that one from House Fires and Rest on Us on the House of Praise. Good morning, I'm Chandler. Another hot day ahead, another hot week. But later on into the week, there is a slight chance of showers, so let's keep praying for that.

0: You were made to worship. And in this house, you'll never forget why.
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0: 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The House of Praise.

0: I Speak Jesus at King's Porch on the House of Praise this morning. Hey there, I'm Chandler. Coming up, it's our fall fundraiser here at the house. It's a time we set aside to present to you the financial needs of this ministry. And maybe you've listened to the house for years and you've already feel like you're a part of the family. 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
2: Your forecast for Labor Day, sunny and hot, high of 99, mostly clear tonight, down to 77, and Tuesday, sunny and hot again, 100 for the high.

It's the House of Praise. I'm Chandler. Good morning. All right, I know you didn't ask for a Labor Day fact, but since it's Labor Day, I gotta tell you, did you know it dates back to 1882? Take that with you today, share it with someone, and say, hey, I know a random fact, and tell them.

It's Torrin Wells, Breathe On It on the House of Praise. I'm Chandler. Good morning. This is pretty cool. I like sometimes looking at God's word and actually breaking down certain words, what they meant in the Greek language. Do you know the word sin means missing the mark? Miss the mark or fail to hit a bullseye. That's exactly what the word sin means. So maybe you've, in the last weekend, last couple of days, you've missed the mark. I'm not sure where you are today. Take that to God and say, God, I missed the mark and I need your grace. I need you today. Oh, man, I'm going to go do that right now. Here's Life Church Worship.

The House of Praise, I'm Chandler. Maybe you left your house this morning and the dishes were piled up, the trash was waiting, and you took a little peeksy over there and you go, I don't want to do that right now. Totally what I did, by the way. Hey, that's okay. Don't think about it. Forget about it. Enjoy the worship music, okay? That's after 5 o'clock's problem, okay? I got the

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0: And now, your local forecast for northern Oklahoma and southern Kansas on the House of Praise.
2: Your forecast for Labor Day, sunny and hot, high of 99. Mostly clear tonight, down to 77. And Tuesday, sunny and hot again, 100 for the high.
3: Labor Day, and no matter where you are, so glad you're taking the House of Praise along with you. I'm Chandler. Phil Wickham's coming up. CeCe Winans, Crowder, and here's United right now. There's a great

will provide. That's CeCe Winans on the House of Praise. I'm Chandler. Good morning. And I think that you maybe need that reminder today. So often we think because things aren't looking the way we want them to that God isn't going to provide, but he is. And it might look a little different than what you thought. So just know that God will provide. We always know when we order on Amazon, they'll provide, right? We trust in them. We don't know everything that happens behind the scenes at Amazon, but we know if we order something, it's going to get to our house eventually. So today, maybe trust God like you do Amazon, okay?

Every song, a sanctuary. Every lyric, a lifeline. Keep your heart lifted in the house of praise.

0: Francesca Battistelli, He Will, on the House of Praise. I'm Chandler. Good morning. Another hot day ahead. Hopefully a little bit of light rain later this week will cool things down. Hopefully that stays in the forecast. We'll have a look at your weather next and more great worship music on the way.
1: And I just, I fell apart.
2: Michelle Ablard on Focus on the Family Minute discussing a pivotal moment in her journey as a foster parent where God gave her strength.
1: And I said, I am not leaving this spot until you tell me why. And that verse popped into my head, Proverbs 3, 5, and 6. And that was God. You know, that was a verse I grew up with. I hadn't thought about it in years. I replayed it in my head, and it's, you know, trust in the Lord with all your heart. Trust. I wasn't trusting. And lean not on your own understanding. It wasn't my job to understand why. It was my job to trust. And I said, thank you, Lord. And I went to bed. And I sang my songs, laid in bed, you know, and I felt peace.
2: More encouragement from Michelle Ablard and her amazing journey of being a foster parent at FamilyMinute.org.
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3: Your forecast for Labor Day, sunny and hot, high of 99, mostly clear tonight, down to 77. And Tuesday, sunny and hot again, 100 for the high.

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Matt Maher, encouragement with It's Gonna Be All Right. I'm Chandler. Elevation Nights coming up next month in Oklahoma City. My wife and I are gonna be there, and we are stoked. 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Here they are now.

Do not underestimate the power of prayer. It's Matthew Weston, Don't Stop Praying on the House of Praise. I'm Chandler. Good morning to you. Good Labor Day to you. Hope you have a great rest of your day. And we've got to focus on the family next. And then Andy will be hanging out with you at 10 o'clock right here. Hey, it's Lana Crawford and Thank God Right Now. I remember.

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0: And now, your local forecast for Northern Oklahoma and Southern Kansas on the House of Praise.
5: Your forecast for Labor Day, sunny and hot, high of 99, mostly clear tonight, down to 77, and Tuesday, sunny and hot again, 100 for the high.

0: That was Phil Wickham on The House of Praise. I'm Andy.
1: The number of the day is...
0: A third of people own more than one of these. They are pets. I am now officially in the I own two animals stage. I've got a cat, a dog, and a 14-year-old teenage boy. They are all a source of frustration and infinite love. So let me know the favorite thing about your pet.
2: We had a little puppy, and 10 years back, they had those big, fluffy, character-type slippers. And my husband would open the closet door where his slippers were, and he'd go sit on the couch, and he'd go, "Missy, my feet are cold." 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He's going, "What about my other one?" 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Really cute.
0: That's impressive because my puppy has perfected the art of taking my slippers but not mastered the whole return thing yet.
3: Let's go.

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1: Make me smile. You catch me when
0: I fall. 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

0: Jamie McDonald on the House of Praise. I'm Andy.
1: They make you laugh, they make you cry, but with a fuzzy face like your pets, you can't be mad for too long.
2: On my way to work yesterday, I left a bag of totally sealed in-shell pistachio nuts on the back of my couch. And when I came home, there, of course, the bag was torn apart. I have three dogs. But the funny part is, nothing was there but shells. So they actually ate the nuts and left the shells on the floor for me.

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0: 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Enjoy the last weekend of the summer.
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0: The House of Praise, that's Natalie Lane. Hey, I'm Andy.
1: You hopped in your car and the words just sank in like never before. That is what you're providing, those right song, right time moments, not just for you, but for thousands of other people that have just found the house or maybe haven't even found the house yet, but your gift is gonna help them do that. 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
2: Celebrating who he is all day long. The House of Praise.

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A place where every lyric lifts your heart toward heaven. Every time I call your name. Worship lives here. The House of Praise.

0: me is to be honest.
1: Worship lives here on the House of Praise. Hey, I'm Andy. This might surprise you. A third of people have more than one pet at home, and they might not just be dogs or cats.
2: Several years ago, a lady had traffic stop in the rain, and a mama duck was passing with her babies. There were about 12 of them. I got out to help her usher them because she had so much traffic held up, and so I was trying to hurry them. And the last little duck couldn't get over the curb. Everybody else had gone over, and he kept tripping. And so I said, maybe he's got a bum leg or something. So I took him home, and it turned out there was nothing wrong with it. He was just like maybe an hour old. He just could not make that curb. Well, he ended up growing up with us. His name was Duck Duck.
3: His name was Duck Duck?
2: Oh. And he spent all summer following me around, digging in the garden with me. Neighbors would go for a walk, and he would walk up the road with them, and then he'd turn around and come back. Everybody in the neighborhood knew Duck Duck. She was so much fun. Oh, we just had the best time.
3: I hope that before Duck Duck flew away, you got Duck Duck to sign away the rights to the movie, at least.

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We praise him for who he is. Worship lives here, the house of praise.

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1: 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So what do we do with that gap where our capabilities end and trusting God begins? Well, we can pray. Pray over our family, our kids, the people we hold so dear, our city, our state, our country, our world. 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
0: And now, your local forecast for northern Oklahoma and southern Kansas on the House of Praise.
2: Your forecast for Labor Day, sunny and hot, high of 99. Mostly clear tonight, down to 77. And Tuesday, sunny and hot again, 100 for the high.

lies. I have questioned if you could, and when it led me to the cross, only then I understood that even in the ruthless pain, there's a river running through, and every bend along the way.

0: Seth Schleter on the House of Praise. My name's Andy.
1: I hope this story makes you smile today.
0: It's hard enough for a high schooler to graduate and then try to figure out, okay, what am I going to do with my life? I got to get a job first, like Ryan. And he knew there might be places that wouldn't consider him because they might not understand his learning differences. And so he wrote a letter on and posted on LinkedIn that says, "Dear future employer, my name is Ryan Lowry. I have autism, but I also have a unique sort of sense of humor. I'm gifted at math. I'm really good at technology, and I'm a really quick learner. I promise that if you hire me and teach me, you'll be glad that you did." The response on LinkedIn has been incredible. Over 6,000 people have commented. It's been shared hundreds of thousands of times. He's getting offers left and right, people willing to mentor, give him a job. And Ryan's mom, Tracy, couldn't be prouder. And she says, "I'm not just happy for my son. I'm excited for the conversations that are happening between employers to help other people like my son."

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1: Praise the Lord, oh my soul.
0: God is holy, God is good, and God is here. The House of Praise.

0: It's Mercy Me on the House of Praise. I'm Andy.
1: You are awesome.
0: She noticed empty space on the planes where she worked as a flight attendant. She started filling it with supplies for children in need. Her idea has now helped more than 500,000 kids around the world. So Nancy Rivard,
1: you are

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Hallelujah, anyway. 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

0: Welcome to a place where worship lives in every song. It's the House of Praise. I'm Andy. What if people in Oklahoma and Kansas saw what Christians were for instead of just against? So we are going to unite at Scissortail Park in Oklahoma City on September 13th. It's called Unite OKC. Churches from all over are teaming up to say, we believe that Jesus is Lord over everything, and he's the only answer to the problems in the world today. And it's going to be an incredible night of worship with City Night of Worship, Common Worship Group, and worship leaders from all over the city. 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
1: This is Max Licato. 1 Kings 18 and verse 40 reads, Elijah commanded them, seize the prophets of Baal. Don't let anyone get away. They seized them, and Elijah had them slaughtered there. This moment does not sit well in our modern, westernized mindset. Elijah, a man of God, brandishing a sword and executing several hundred men. Except for the fact that these weren't just men, they were disciples of the devil. They were demonic in their devotion to the cause of hell, all in the name of God. In the final days, as recorded in Revelation 20 and verse 3, God will cast Satan into the bottomless pit and shut him up and set a seal on him so that he should deceive the nations no more. This is Max Licato.
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0: It's praise that never pauses. It's the House of Praise. I'm Andy.
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7: Your forecast for Labor Day, sunny and hot, high of 99. Mostly clear tonight, down to 77. And Tuesday, sunny and hot again, 100 for the high.

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1: From sunrise to bedtime, let your day be drenched in worship. 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

0: Torn Wells on the House of Praise. I'm Andy.
1: Here's how to never send a work email that you regret ever again and level up your life. Read every work email out loud before you hit send. This will help catch sentences where I do this a lot. I'll accidentally sound sarcastic or angry. I'm like, well, that's not how I mean to come off. It's hard when you're writing. And more importantly, it catches emails that I forgot to attach the attachment. Yeah, it takes like an extra 45 seconds, but it saves from a lot of potential embarrassment.

your refuge of praise, reminding you of who God is and why He's worthy of it all. In the name of Jesus. Worship lives here, the House of Praise.

face this loneliness alone. Making well with my soul. I need a peace that only heaven knows.

That's Matthew West on the House of Praise. Hey, I'm Andy. He sings all your favorite songs here on the House. It's Matthew West, and he's coming in town with Peter Burton September 13th at Southern Hills Baptist in Oklahoma City. You can find out more at the House FM family calendar or text concert to 718-48 to find out about all the big concerts coming up this fall.

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0: John Reddick on the House of Praise. Hey, I'm Andy.
1: It's your daily dose of goodness with Andy.
0: And if you're not sure if anyone loves you, here's some goodness from God's word. The steadfast love of the Lord never ceases. 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They are new every morning.

0: It's the House of Praise. 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
1: Giving help to a stranger, sharing with your neighbor, turning darkness into light, loving God and loving people, right?
0: Lauren was just a simple farmer in a small town. And when he passed at 94, people started getting envelopes. The senior center opened theirs. It was $220,000 from him. The fire department and the ambulance service got the same. And then churches, hundreds of thousands of dollars for each of them. By the time it was all finished, Lauren had quietly given nearly $3 million to a town of just 925 people. And the people who received Lauren's money started giving it away too. Churches shared with other churches, the seniors helped pay for a school playground and a new kitchen at the assisted living center. Lauren spent a lifetime carefully saving every dollar. Then one little town showed him exactly how far generosity can travel. And that's how to love God

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0: And now, your local forecast for northern Oklahoma and southern Kansas on the House of Praise.
2: Your forecast for Labor Day, sunny and hot, high of 99, mostly clear tonight, down to 77. And Tuesday, sunny and hot again, 100 for the high.

0: God.
1: That was Phil Wickham on the House of Praise. I'm Andy. Why it's okay when things don't quite go to plan. It's your daily joy scroll.
2: The greatest gifts in life are not in the plans, they're in the detours. So if you want your life to be a great story, like a great movie, if you want it filled with adventure, comedy, romance, action, thrills, when you go out there and things inevitably don't go according to plan, just remember, that's when your movie's plot is just getting interesting. Enjoy things not going according to plan. If you knew the ending, it wouldn't be worth the watch. No good story happens from things going right.

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It's Lauren Daigle on the House of Praise. I'm Andy. Jesus would take common knowledge and elevated it to the next level. Like one time he goes, you've heard it said, love your neighbor and hate your enemy. 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Jesus wants me to be unconditional in my love to the people that are least loving to me.

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This could be, if you get the whole family together, why not make it your Christmas card picture or the Facebook picture you put up for Christmas or something else. I don't know. 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It would be awesome, whatever you do. That's coming up October 10th. 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
1: And you are too.
0: I think you're on the right path.
1: How's that for timing?
2: But I will keep counting my blessings. No, and I can't count that high.
1: The House of Praise.

0: Cochran and Company on the House of Praise. I'm Andy.
1: I was thinking about you, and if you're going through storms like I am right now, I just love to pray with you. God, I just pray for this friend that feels like they're in that Bible story about when Jesus was in the boat and his disciples were worried about the winds and the waves. And they said, Jesus, do you care if we drown? And he got up and said, peace be still. And then looked at the disciples and said, why are you afraid? God, just give us that peace in the storm and let us know that you're in control no matter what.

0: It's not just what we play, it's who he is.
1: God did it. God did it.
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7: Your forecast for Labor Day, sunny and hot, high of 99, mostly clear tonight. Down to 77, and Tuesday, sunny and hot again, 100 for the high.

0: Because you're good.
1: Oh, talk about songs I could relate to. I used to think grace was a ladder that every sinner had to climb. If only I could just do better, I could earn it over time. But I'm not loved because I'm worthy. I'm loved because God is good. It's Matthew West on the House of Praise. Hey, good Monday. Happy Labor Day to you. Thanks for letting us spend the holiday with you. Great music for you from Brandon Lake now. How good God is on the House of Praise.

0: You were made to worship. And in this house, you'll never forget why.
1: I can always find peace.
0: Worship lives here. The House of Praise.

Jamie McDonald on the House of Praise. Hey, thanks for listening today. Whether it's a holiday or a Monday, daytime, nighttime, it doesn't matter. Whenever you listen, wherever you listen, thanks for listening to the House of Praise. It's Leanna Crawford now. This one's called Thank God.

0: If you're working this weekend, we'll keep a dog warm for you. Right idea. 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Oh, there you go.
1: Have a happy Labor Day weekend.
0: The House of Praise.

Francesca Battistelli, first time in 8 years. We've heard a new song from Francesca. That one's called He Will. I'm Don Burns, and time for our good news story of the day. Every day about this time, we try to find a story that might make you smile a while. And this is a story about an incredible young lady named Aubrey. Aubrey lives up in Utah. And she loves to help people work out. She wants to help people feel good, making sure everyone feels included and making friends. She loves to make friends. Well, she spent years attending fitness classes, and she

0: 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And she's certified and she's doing exceptionally well. Everyone in the class loves her.
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I know the way on the House of Praise. I'm Don with something to think about. 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
0: And now, your local forecast for northern Oklahoma and southern Kansas on the House of Praise.
4: For tonight, low down to 77. Sunny and hot again Tuesday, the high 100. And Tuesday night, mostly clear, low of 77.

0: Seth Schlatter, and running back to you on the House of Praise, worship lives here. I'm Don, as we keep the great music going for you with the new one from Torrin Wells. Here's Breathe on it.
1: Breathe.

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0: The House of Praise.

Micah Tyler with God Did It on the House of Praise. Worship Lives Here. And coming up, a classic from Hillsong Worship within 5 minutes. Right now, the latest from Chris Tomlin. Doesn't he deserve it all?

0: Good company.
1: You guys always
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0: You love to share it with your friends, especially those that are close to you. And sometimes you love something so much you want to share it with everybody. Well, I hope you feel that way about the House of Praise. Music that'll encourage you through the day and through life. It just happens so many times on the radio station. It happens for me. I'm sure it happens for you. That you hear the right song at the right time. It's amazing how God puts that all together day after day after day. Well, let's make sure that this radio station stays on the air and continues to reach this community with the good news of Jesus Christ. Fall fundraiser starts a week from Wednesday, next Wednesday, the 16th. And this is where we'll take a few days to raise the funds necessary for this radio station to stay on the air and continue to grow. But here's the cool thing. I want you to pray about it. 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

It's David Funk and Jen Johnson with the blood on the House of Praise. 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

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A place where every lyric lifts your heart toward heaven. 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Worship lives here. The House of Praise.

0: 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And now, your local forecast for northern Oklahoma and southern Kansas on the House of Praise.
1: Your forecast for Labor Day, sunny and hot, high of 99. Mostly clear tonight, down to 77. And Tuesday, sunny and hot again, 100 for the high.

And you know, you think about it, no matter what room you're in, the king is in the room. It's Phil Wickham on the House of Praise. Worship lives here. Thanks for tuning in today, for listening on Labor Day 2026. Here's Matt Maher's new one. Hang in there. It's going to be all right on the House of Praise. Live.

holy, faithful, good. We praise him for who he is. Worship lives here, the House of Praise.

Gateway Worship and Claire Smith with who else on the House of Praise? Worship Lives Here. New Matthew West tune coming up within, let's see, I can't do the math, 7 minutes. Right now it's Holly Brand. I Know Somebody on the House of Praise. I know.

0: back to Jesus. So come back to Jesus.
1: Matthew West, back to Jesus on the House of Praise. I'm Don. Matthew West is going to be in concert coming up this Sunday, along with Peter Burton at Southern Hills Baptist Church. Also coming up this Sunday is Unite OKC. 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
2: And I said, I am not leaving this spot until you tell me why. And that verse popped into my head, Proverbs 3, 5, and 6. And that was God. You know, that was a verse I grew up with. I hadn't thought about it in years. I've replayed it in my head, and it's, you know, trust in the Lord with all your heart. Trust. I wasn't trusting. And lean not on your own understanding. It wasn't my job to understand why. It was my job to trust. And I said, thank you, Lord. And I went to bed. And you know, I sang my songs, laid in bed, you know, and I felt peace.
3: More encouragement from Michelle Ablard and her amazing journey of being a foster parent at FamilyMinute.org.
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It's Chris Tomlin, the classic How Great Is Our God on the House of Praise. I'm Don, and today's verse is one that is near and dear to my heart. My daughter wrote this out for me, and it's on my, what is it, corkboard in my office. It says, whatever you do, do it as working for the Lord and not for men. Do it wholeheartedly. Love that from Colossians 3:23 as we get into the Word on the House of Praise.

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Shane and Shane with You've Already Won on the House of Praise. 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
0: And now, your local forecast for Northern Oklahoma and Southern Kansas on the House of Praise.
3: For tonight, low down to 77. Sunny and hot again Tuesday, the high 100. And Tuesday night, mostly clear, low of 77.

cross. Only then I understood that even in the ruthless pain, there's a river.

Seth Schlieder's new in Valley of Worship on the House of Praise. Worship lives here. I'm Don Burns. Thank you for listening today, whether it's a holiday or you're having to work today or you're just chilling and relaxing. Whatever you got going on, thanks for listening to the House of Praise. Here's the new one from Brandon Lake, How Good God.

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Jamie McDonald with Desperate on the House of Praise. We're coming up in minutes, a classic from Francesca Battistelli, the new one from Chandler Moore, and how about Madison Watkins? Her new one called God You Are on the House of Praise. Worship lives here.

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Let your day be drenched in worship. Worship lives here, the House of Praise.

singing along with Chandler Moore, worshiping along with Chandler Moore. God, I'm just grateful. Hey, thanks for listening to the House of Praise. Around here, we love to celebrate good news because we get enough bad news, right? Everywhere else, so we celebrate good news around here. Maybe come up with a story that might make you smile a while. And this is a story about a young lady named Aubrey. And Aubrey loved working out. She also loved helping people feel good and making sure everyone felt included. And she loved to make new friends. Well, she's been going to fitness classes for years. She's done Zumba and dance and high fitness, Pilates, silver sneakers. But recently, Upbeat Bar became her favorite type of exercise. It combines cardio and strength training and Pilates and yoga, all this stuff. And her instructor, Jane, said, "This lady is so good at it that while I was teaching in class, she was helping the ones behind her do a good job as well. She has an incredible brain. She learns choreography so fast and retains it. Not only that, but with her enthusiasm,

0: with Down syndrome.
1: Coming to the Oklahoma State Fair, it's Ben Fuller. I'm the child of the Most High God, and the Most High God's for me. 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

your refuge of praise, reminding you of who God is and why He's worthy of it all. In the name of Jesus. Worship lives here, the House of Praise.

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The house of praise, worship lives here. 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

Hillsong Worship with King of Kings on the House of Praise. Worship lives here. I'm Don. Time for me to go. Focus on the Family, just minutes away. But before I go, you know I got to leave this blessing with you, which is also my prayer for you as well. May the Lord bless you and protect you. May the Lord smile on you and be gracious to you. May the Lord show you his favor and give you his peace.

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2: And now, your local forecast for northern Oklahoma and southern Kansas on the House of Praise.
0: For tonight, low down to 77. Sunny and hot again Tuesday, the high 100. And Tuesday night, mostly clear, low of 77.
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5: 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It starts this way. You know that?